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0: a work by the Catalan organist and composer Carlos Baguer. He was a great improviser and performer on the organ, but his most enduring musical contributions are his 19 symphonies. You heard number 12 in E-flat with the London Mozart Players under the direction of Matthias Bamert. Carlos Baguer was born in Barcelona in 1768 and was organist at the cathedral in that beautiful city. He was ordained a priest, but gave up his calling in 1801. I'm Frank Dominguez, and this is Concierto, with classical music by Spanish and Latin American performers and composers. When we return, you'll experience the seasons in Argentina.
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It's a production of WDAV Classical Public Radio, a service of Davidson College in Davidson, North Carolina. 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Ahora tenemos una obra maestra del padre del nuevo tango argentino, Astor Piazzolla. Nació en Mar del Plata en 1921 de padres italianos. Se hizo famoso combinando los estilos de la música jazz y clásica con el tango tradicional. 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

0: next on Real Music. French film and television composer Philippe Sard has scored over 200 projects across six decades. And while his name may not ring any bells, he is an Academy Award nominee with plenty of music worth exploring. So get to know this unsung composer with themes from Tess, The Tenant, Ghost Story, The Manhattan Project, and Lord of the Flies, ahead on Real Music.
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A track called Ithaca from the score to the Manhattan Project, a 1986 film about a child prodigy who builds a nuclear bomb for a science fair. Reviews were mixed, and the ending is particularly unbelievable, but it's a fun movie, and it featured the music of Philippe Sard,

The Gadget from the Manhattan Project, the original score by Philippe Sard, who is in the spotlight this time on Real Music. Philippe Sard was born June 21, 1948 in France. He studied at the Paris Conservatory, and at just 17, he directed a short black and white film and wrote the score for it. The next year, director Claude Sauté hired Sard to score his romantic drama The Things of Life, which involves the events before and after a fatal car accident.

0: The Things of Life, Philippe Sard's first film score for director Claude Sautet. They would work together on 11 movies over the next 25 years. I'm Matt Rogers. This is Real Music.
1: If you're mighty thirsty for something mighty good, our hot chocolate's just a drink. It's a beverage and a food. Get hot chocolate and see just how good a drink can be.

The main title from Ghost Story. A group of elderly men gather to talk over their involvement in a woman's death decades earlier, when one of them suspects her ghost has been haunting him.

0: The finale from Philippe Sard's score to Ghost Story, starring Fred Astaire in his final film and Douglas Fairbanks Jr. in his last completed film. The music by Sard helped establish the movie's haunting atmosphere. This is Real Music, the best of Philippe Sard.
1: Ah, snow cones. Here's a refreshment, icy cold and superbly delicious. So get one now. We've got them in your favorite flavor.

Philippe Sard's main title to The Tenant, a 1976 French psychological thriller directed by Roman Polanski. A quiet man rents an apartment whose last occupant attempted suicide. As time goes on, the man becomes more and more disturbed by his neighbors and by the apartment itself.

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0: Roman Polanski's The Tenant, music by Philippe Sard, whose work we're sampling on this edition of Real Music. After a quick break, Philippe Sard scores another Polanski film and earns an Oscar nomination.
1: It's intermission time. Time for that stretch you've been wanting. And best of all, time to take your pick from that scrumptious array of tasty treats waiting for you at the snack bar, where the popcorn's popping, the cold drinks are sparkling, the hot dogs are sizzling, the coffee is steaming, and a luscious treasure of your favorite ice cream flavors as you like it served. And so much more to tempt any taste is waiting for you now at the snack bar. You'll be notified in plenty of time when the next show is about to begin.
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the main theme from the 1979 Roman Polanski film Tess. It was the second time Polanski turned to composer Philippe Sard for a film score. This time, it earned Sard an Oscar nomination.

0: The finale from Tess, Oscar-nominated music by Philippe Sard. We are sampling his scores from 6 decades worth of his film music. And so far, we've sampled Sard's music from dramas, thrillers, and horror flicks. Up next, the lighter side of Sard.
1: Here's a new taste treat. The corn dog. Plump, juicy wieners are dipped in a thick, golden, southern-style corn batter that seals in all their freshness and flavor. 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Try a corn dog with your favorite beverage. 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Corn dogs.

Tomatoes and Mozzarella, from the score to The Little Apocalypse. It's a 1993 French comedy. A struggling writer can't get his work published, so his ex-wife develops a cynical plan to help him and help herself to the profits. The only catch is, the writer has to die.

Music from the French comedy The Little Apocalypse, a score by Philippe Sard. That was the Tchaikovsky Choirs performing for the original soundtrack recording. I would almost say that American audiences would be most familiar with Philippe Sard's work from the 1990 adaptation of Lord of the Flies. Unfortunately, the movie was a box office bomb, so almost nobody saw it. But it's worth checking out, if only for the music.

0: Philippe Sard's music from Lord of the Flies. That was 1990. Up next, more recent music from the French composer. This is Real Music.
1: Guess what? Guess what would taste good right now to everyone in the car? Candy. We've got your favorite kind at the concession stand. Come on down and pick out the kinds you want to enjoy during the rest of the show. Be sure to get plenty because everyone likes candy, and our big variety is chosen to please everybody's taste.

a track from the score to the 2017 film Rodin about the artist Auguste Rodin. The film premiered in France and pretty much stayed there, receiving mostly negative reviews. One audience member said after seeing the film, "It's the best Rodin film yet." But that's not saying much. Oh well, sometimes the best thing about a movie is its music anyway, and you don't need the film to enjoy it.

Music from Rodin, music by Philippe Sard, one of the more recent scores from a career that has spanned six decades. And that's it for Real Music, honoring Philippe Sard. Thanks for listening. 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I'm Matt Rogers. 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

The other day I was listening to the Second Symphony by Karol Szymanowski, a 20th century Polish composer, and was once again struck by how beautiful and creative that composition is. And I thought, well, I'm going to have to share it with the listeners, so we will get to that in a little bit. Some Szymanowski right now, and we'll follow this with some Rossini, one of his string sonatas he wrote as a child. But before we get to that, the Etude Number 3 in B-flat minor by Karol Szymanowski, who was a great pianist himself and wrote a lot for his instrument. The pianist here is Van Cliburn.

pianist Van Cliburn and one of the four etudes or studies by the Polish pianist composer of the 20th century, Karol Szymanowski. We'll get back to Szymanowski in a little while. I urge you to stay tuned for his Symphony No. 2. You'll be rewarded for doing so. Here is some music written by a teenaged Gioachino Rossini. We don't think of Rossini as being a great child prodigy, but indeed he was, as you'll hear evidenced in this String Sonata No. 6, the last of the six that he composed as members of the Age of Enlightenment Orchestra perform here.

0: That was the String Sonata No. 6 by a teenage Gioachino Rossini, performed by members of the Age of Enlightenment Orchestra.
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When you look at the music of Karol Szymanowski, he went through several different periods in his compositional career, sounding like other composers at times, emulating others. This is from his late Romantic German period. He was 27 years old and writing very much in the style of Richard Strauss and Max Reger when he wrote his Symphony No. 2. 1909 is the year of this composition right now. And it was not wildly successfully received, wasn't published till after his death. Leon Botstein conducts the London Philharmonic, and the principal violinist, who has a large role in this work, takes center stage in, it's not a concerto, but the Symphony No. 2 in B-flat by Karol Szymanowski.

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The earlier music by the Polish pianist-composer Karol Szymanowski takes its inspiration in large measure from the music of Richard Strauss and Max Reger, late German romantic music, and there's a good example of that. Symphony No. 2 from 1909 by Karol Szymanowski. That performance was by the London Philharmonic and Leon Botstein. It's also from Poland. It's a Polish dance, in fact. The Oberek No. 1 by a woman named Grażyna Batsiewicz.

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3: I'm very much looking forward to our time together. Peter Van de Graaff here with a performance of Randall Thompson's First Symphony up ahead. 1931 music by that American composer and enormously accessible. We have some Mozart in just a few minutes, his fourth horn concerto, and a little horn piece by a composer from the late 19th century, Nikolai von Wilm is his name, and this is his scherzo for horn and piano. Zbigniew Żuk is the hornist, and his brother Piotr Żuk is the pianist.

Zbigniew Żuk playing the horn and Piotr Żuk the piano in music by 19th century German composer Nikolai von Wilm, his Scherzo. Two very differing composers from each other, Randall Thompson, the American of the 20th century, being one, and Mozart the other. Let's go to Mozart now and hear Dale Clevenger with the Franz Liszt Chamber Orchestra, led by Janos Rolla. Here is one of the concertos which Mozart wrote for his very talented, but apparently rather dim-witted friend, Ignaz Leutgeb, a great horn player, and this is Mozart's fourth horn concerto, Kirchhoff 495.

0: Dale Clevenger, horn, Franz Liszt Chamber Orchestra, Janos Rolda directing. And that's the fourth horn concerto, Carto 495 by Mozart.
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This is now by American composer Randall Thompson, who won a fellowship to study at the American Academy in Rome. And while there, he came under the spell of the Italian composer Gianfrancesco Malipiero, a great influence on him, including in the work we're going to hear now, which was written by the 29-year-old Randall Thompson, his Symphony No. 1. This is James Sidaris leading the New Zealand Symphony Orchestra.

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Very confident young American composer Randall Thompson composed that music at the age of 29 and 30 years old. That is his Symphony No. 1. And we heard the New Zealand Symphony Orchestra under the direction of James Sidaris. Here's some Chopin, one of his three new etudes. This is the second of the three, performed by Louis Lortie.

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4: We're going to listen to Mozart's 25th Symphony. We're going to listen to pianist Earl Wilde with a couple of pieces. And we have now David Russell performing a 19th century Spanish piece by a composer who didn't write much, only about 20 pieces of music, named José Broca. This is his Fantasia.

some music by a little-known Spanish composer of the 19th century who is best known as a performer, José Broca, his Fantasia, played by David Russell. Welcome. Thank you for being with me. Peter Van de Graaff here. Mozart's Little G Minor Symphony, the number 25, will be heard later on with Sir Neville Mariner conducting. We have Earl Wilde featured as pianist, and we're going to first hear him with an orchestra led by Massimo Freccia, 1967 recording. This is the famous Second Piano Concerto by Camille Saint-Saëns.

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That was pianist Earl Wilde, recorded in 1981 in Carnegie Hall, playing some music of Jean-Philippe Rameau, arranged by Leopold Godofsky, a dance called a rigodon. This is also by Rameau. It's called The Sound of War from Dardanus.

Bruit de guerre, sound of war, from Dardanus, a lyric tragedy by Jean-Philippe Rameau, from a complete recording of the work with the musicians of the Louvre, conducted by Mark Minkowski. Sir Neville Mariner and the Academy of St. Martin the Fields now perform for us Mozart's Little G Minor Symphony as Symphony No. 25.

Well-known music of Mozart we heard there, performed by the Academy of St. Martin in the Fields, directed by Sir Neville Mariner. That is the Symphony in G minor, number 25. Famous as the Little G Minor Symphony. If the opening of that was immediately recognizable, perhaps you're familiar with the film Amadeus, as that was the opening music, dramatic beginning to that work. This is a march by Gordon Jacob, scored for the unusual combination of harmonica and string quartet.

0: Tommy Riley playing the harmonica with the Hindar Quartet. That's a march from 1956 by Gordon Jacob.
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0: A couple of Johann Strauss Jr. polkas for you, the Annen and the Trittstrotch.

That's music by Johann Strauss Jr. We hear actually two of his polkas, both of them well-known, the Annen Polka and the Tritch Trotch, Philadelphia Orchestra and Eugene Ormandy conducting. Music of Mozart here, Mozart and the flute. Apparently, Mozart claimed he did not particularly like the flute as an instrument, yet he wrote some great music for it and actually wrote an opera called The Magic Flute. We're going to hear the overture to that in a bit. First, the Flute Quartet No. 4 for flute and strings, played by members of the Nash Ensemble of London.

We've been listening to music of Mozart, his Flute Quartet No. 4, K298, performed by members of the Nash Ensemble of London. More Mozart, this has to do with the flute as well, in title anyway, at least in this case, as we're going to hear the overture to The Magic Flute, his late opera. This is Hans Funk leading Dresden Staatskapelle.

That, of course, is the overture to The Magic Flute by Mozart, Hans Funk, and Dresden Staatskapelle. This is a composer born a few years before Mozart died in Russia, Alexander Alyabiev, who wrote a comic ballet called a sequel to The Magic Flute, otherwise known as The Magic Drum. And this is from that ballet.

A bit of ballet music from a comic ballet by Alexander Alyabiev, Russian composer, early 19th century, beg your pardon, called The Magic Drum, or a sequel to The Magic Flute. We have the opportunity now to hear the incidental music which Jean Sibelius composed for the Belgian playwright Maurice Maeterlinck's play Pelléas et Mélisande. This was written for a 1905 production in the Swedish Theater in Helsinki. And we're going to hear the complete recording using original scoring. This is the first recording ever to use this original scoring of the music. The Lahti Symphony, directed by Osmo Venske.

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In its world premiere recording, we heard in its original scoring all of the incidental music composed by Jean Sibelius for Maurice Maeterlinck's symbolist play of, the music was written for a production of 1905 of the play Pelléas et Mélisande, Lotti Symphony, Osmo Wenske conducting. And for only about 2 minutes in the midst of all of that music was a piece for mezzo-soprano and orchestra, and that was Anneliese Jacobsen singing there. Next is a piece which Bach composed for the lute originally. Christopher Parkening is the guitarist, and this is a prelude.

0: Christopher Parkening guitar and a prelude which Bach composed for the lute originally.
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0: This is your host, Peter Van de Graaff, and I'll bring you some music of Vivaldi and Respighi, both for violin and orchestra, both having to do with the months, or the season, I should say, of autumn. And we have a bit of Rossini. Now, this is from Barber of Seville. It was originally a duet sung by the characters Figaro and Almaviva, arranged here by Franz Trautner and performed by the Munich Rococo soloists.

Joaquin Orosini composed that music, part of his opera The Barber of Seville, duet between Figaro and Alma Viva, as arranged by Franz Trautner and played by the Munich Rococo soloists. A couple of pieces here for violin and orchestra, both from Italy, both having to do with the season of autumn. And we begin with the most famous, the third of the four seasons, violin concertos by Antonio Vivaldi. The soloist is Alan Loveday with the Academy of St. Martin in the Fields, directed by Sir Neville Mariner, 1970 recording.

violinist Alan Loveday and the Academy of St. Martin in the Fields, directed by Sir Neville Mariner. In the third of the four seasons by Antonio Vivaldi, that one depicting autumn. Another Italian, another work for violin and orchestra, another piece about autumn. This is the Poema Autunnale, the autumn poem by Respighi. And here's what the piece is about. As the music opens, a sweet melancholy pervades the poet's feelings. But then there's a vintner's song which is heard, and that disturbs his reverie. The fauns and bacchants disperse at the appearance of Pan, who walks alone through the fields under a gentle rain of golden leaves. Takako Nishizaki, violin, Singapore Symphony, Cho Hui conducting, Respighi's autumnal poem.

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3: Pavarotti sings this brief aria from Manon Lescaut, Travoi Belli.

That was a recording made in 1993 at the Piazza Grande in Modena, where Pavarotti's from, his hometown audience cheering him on in that encore offered at the end of the program, Tra voi belle, from Puccini's Manon Lescaut. We have next some music by a man who was a pupil of Domenico Scarlatti, and his music resembles Domenico Scarlatti's in many ways. His name is Padre Antonio Soler, and we listen to a quintet which Soler composed for harpsichord and strings. This is the sixth and final of them. And David Schrader plays harpsichord here with the Chicago Baroque Ensemble.

David Trader played harpsichord with the Chicago Baroque Ensemble, and we heard one of the six quintets for harpsichord and strings by a man who specialized in writing for and playing the harpsichord, Padre Antonio Soler. That was the quintet number six, the last of the set. This is by 19th century Hungarian pianist composer Stefan Heller. We'll hear his Prelude Opus 150, number 2, played by Jean Martin.

0: Prelude Opus 150, number 2 by Stefan Heller, played by Jean Martin.
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0: Peter Van de Graaff here with you as your host, and we have a bit of Handel to hear. We'll hear some music from the Bach family in a bit. Here, though, is the overture to an opera by Handel called Rodelinda. And this is taken from a complete recording of the work with the Raglan Baroque Players, directed by Nicholas Kramer.

Nicholas Kramer leading Raglan Baroque players in that overture to an opera by George Frederick Handel called Rodelinda. And we took that from a complete recording of the work. A symphony of Georges Bizet is awaiting you a little bit later on. I do invite you to stay with me for that. We have now a piece which is called here a Concerto for Orchestra by Carl Philipp Emanuel Bach. It's music of Bach arranged by Maximilian Steinberg. And this is anything but a period instrument performance. 1957 is the year, the Philadelphia Orchestra, Eugene Ormandy conducting.

1957 recording with the Philadelphia Orchestra, directed by Eugene Ormandy, and music of Carl Philipp Emanuel Bach, arranged by Maximilian Steinberg into what's called their Concerto for Orchestra. We'll get to a symphony by Georges Bizet in a moment. We have something now by Carl Philipp Emanuel Bach's father, as we briefly listen to a fugetta, a little fugue by J.S. Bach, performed on a very quiet instrument called the clavichord by Igor Kipnis.

Igor Kipnis performing on the clavichord, a fugetta in C minor by Johann Sebastian Bach. Georges Bizet's music. He spent 3 years as a winner of the Prize of Rome in the city of Rome, and as a result of his stay there, he wrote a piece which is sometimes called the symphony, sometimes called the suite, but in either case, it's known as Roma. Apparently, it's inspired not only by Rome, but also Venice, Florence, and Naples. The Royal Philharmonic performs this, led by Enrique Batis, and this is the Symphony Roma by Bizet.

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The Royal Philharmonic Orchestra, directed by Enrique Batis, and some music of Georges Bizet there, which he composed after a stay in Rome early in his career. That's the symphony called Roma. Although the last movement is inspired by Naples, actually. The Folger Consort here with this Earl of Pembroke's Galliard by Tobias Hume.

0: Robert Eisenstein performing that Earl of Pembroke's Galliard by Tobias Hume.
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0: I'm Peter Van de Graaff, and I was thinking that some Mendelssohn might be nice to hear. We're going to hear a couple of compositions back to back. Let's begin with the War March of the Priests, which Mendelssohn composed for a production of Racine's drama Athaliah. Boston Pops and Arthur Fiedler.

music which Felix Mendelssohn composed for a production of a play by Jean Racine called Athalie or Athalia. The War March of the Priests was recorded there by the Boston Pops and Arthur Fiedler. Some very special things ahead. I'm Peter Van de Graaff, by the way, and I'm going to play for you Bartok's early and quite romantic violin concerto, remained unpublished during his life. He wrote it because of a love he had with a young violinist, and we're going to hear her performing as well, some music of Dvorak. All of that is yet to come. Mendelssohn now, and the first of his two cello sonatas. It's in B-flat, Opus 45. We have two Canadian musicians, Elizabeth Dolan, cello, Bernadine Blaha, piano.

Elizabeth Dolan, cello, Bernardine Blaha, piano, and the first of the two sonatas by Felix Mendelssohn. Now it's on to Bartok, and we're going to begin with a funny little piece of his called From the Diary of a Fly, played by Jan Michiels.

one of a huge collection of miniatures by Bela Bartok, intended for pedagogical purposes, called Microcosmos. That's called From the Diary of a Fly. And it was played by Jan Michiels. Talk about autobiographical compositions. We have the opportunity now to hear one by Bela Bartok, which was composed because of a very deep but ultimately unrequited love which he had for a violinist named Steffi Geier. He wrote this work really as a picture of her. It was intended to be in three movements, each describing different parts of her character. The first movement depicting his ideal image of her. The second movement was a charming and amazing virtuoso, the playing of that. And the third movement was to depict the cool and indifferent Steffi, which is actually how the relationship turned out. It didn't last long. Bartok wrote this in 1907, gave the concerto to her. She never played it. It wasn't even performed until 1958. And we're going to hear this now. By the way, after this, we're going to hear a recording made by Steffi Geier herself. You want to stay tuned for that. But in the meantime, this is Bartok's first violin concerto in just two movements. Tomasz Zajetmajer is the soloist with the Budapest Festival Orchestra led by Ivan Fischer.

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Violinist Tomasz Zajetmajer, the Budapest Festival Orchestra, directed by Ivan Fischer. That is the Violin Concerto No. 1 by Béla Bartók, written in 1907, but not published till after his death, because he wrote it for the Hungarian violinist Steffi Geier. And she rejected him, never performed it, and so it was only after her death that the work was finally performed. We have here, very interestingly, a recording made by Steffi Geier herself. Recording made 20 years after Bartók wrote that concerto for her. Here she is performing Dvorak Slavonic Dance, Opus 72, No. 2, arranged by Fritz Kreisler.

Steffi Geyer, for whom Bartok wrote his first violin concerto, playing there in 1927, Kreisler's arrangement of Dvorak's Slavonic Dance, Opus 72, No. 2. And Geyer's husband was the pianist. And Steffi Geyer and her husband did keep up a friendship with Bela Bartok over the years, by the way. Lofe Dervinger now with a small piano piece by Grieg.

0: 19th of 23 small piano pieces by Edvard Grieg.
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0: Richard Strauss and the horn. Strauss's father was one of the great hornists of the 19th century, and Strauss wrote some great music for that instrument, including two concertos. We're going to hear the first of those two in just a few minutes. Here's a song by Strauss called Alp Horn, which features an obbligato horn part that's played by Wolfgang Vladar. Friedrich Haider is the pianist, and Charlotte Margiono is the soprano in this song of Strauss.

Richard Strauss, just 14 when he wrote that song. Wrote it certainly with his father's playing in his ear, as his father Franz was a great hornist of the day. It's called Alpine Horn, and Wolfgang Vladar was the horn player, with Friedrich Haider, the piano, and soprano Charlotte Margiono. Peter Van de Graaff is my name. So happy to have you with me. Featured work will be, well, actually two featured works, I suppose. Chausson's symphony, his only symphony, Ernest Chausson, that is. And we have this music of Richard Strauss, his horn concerto number one. Now, in spite of his father being such a great hornist, he never played the work. Rather, it was a student of his father's, Gustav Leinhaus, whom Richard Strauss called a colossal performer, that gave the premiere of this first horn concerto by a young Richard Strauss. Gert Seifert performs it here with the Berlin Philharmonic and Zubin Mehta.

That music composed by Richard Strauss, the first of his two horn concertos. The second one, oddly enough, was written some 60 years later. Gert Seifert was the horn soloist in that recording. We heard Berlin Philharmonic and Zubin Mehta. Ernest Chausson's symphony in B-flat in a moment or two, his only symphony. And we're going to hear a piece now for six wind players, including two horns, also two bassoons and two clarinets, in this brief March in B-flat by Beethoven. It's performed by the Netherlands Wind Ensemble.

And that's all there is to that little march in B-flat by Beethoven for two clarinets, two horns, two bassoons. All of the performers there, members of the Netherlands Wind Ensemble. Ernest Chausson in 1882 and 83 and 89 went to Bayreuth. Actually, he went there other times as well, but in those years he saw Parsifal and was very much inspired by Wagner, sort of going against the trend of French composers in the late 19th century, with some exceptions, Dandy and César Franck among them. But Chausson was inspired by Wagner to write a symphony. Symphony in B-flat is only such piece. We're going to hear that now. The Belgian Radio Television Orchestra, conducted by José Serabrière.

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And a beautiful recording of Deep River. That's from the 24 Negro Folk Melodies by the Anglo-African composer Samuel Coleridge Taylor here on 90.5 WUOL. Alessio Pianelli playing the cello in that recording, and that was the Avos Chamber Orchestra. And welcome to Classical Morning on this Monday. I'm Matt Rogers. Music by Max Brook for you. Probably the best of his violin concertos. Number one, played by Shui Wei, and the Philharmonia with Keys Buckles conducting.

0: Keys Buckles and the Philharmonia Orchestra performing with Zhui Wei playing the violin for the Concerto No. 1 by Max Bruch here on 90.5 WUOL Classical Louisville. Well, it's a new week, and if you need some help coming up with things to do this week, head on over to the events calendar online with information about upcoming concerts and other fun things to do here in the area. 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
0: And thanks for dropping by. 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

0: just amazing to me how Franz Joseph Haydn cranked out so many piano sonatas. That was number 34, and that was Paul Lewis playing the piano here on 90.5 WUOL Classical Louisville. Well, if you need some help easing into this Monday morning, I have a beautiful Fantasia by Rayfun Williams coming up in just a moment on Classical Morning.
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0: And good to have you here. This is Rayfun Williams, his Fantasia on a Theme by Thomas Tallis. So it is music by a 20th century composer inspired by a 16th century composer. Stephen Shingles plays the viola here. Iona Brown plays the violin. And this is the Academy of St. Martin in the Fields with Neville Mariner conducting.

0: beautiful stuff from Rayfun Williams, his Fantasia on a Theme by Thomas Tallis. Iona Brown played the violin, Stephen Shingles the viola, and Neville Mariner conducted the Academy of St. Martin in the Fields. Something royal for you coming up after Composer's Datebook, which is on the way next. I've also got one of the Sons of Bach for you, and music by the French composer Louise Ferranc, who doesn't get nearly enough attention, in my opinion. So we're gonna work on that coming up next hour.
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4: This is the Composer's Datebook for July 27th. I'm John Burge. Alfred Hitchcock's Cold War spy film, Torn Curtain, opened in New York theaters on today's date in 1966. It was the swingin' 60s. And Hitchcock had asked his longtime collaborator, composer Bernard Herrmann, for a pop score that would sound with it, including a possible hit single as the main title. What Hitch did not want was, as he put it, more Richard Strauss. Bernard Herrmann assured Hitch that he knew exactly what was required and then ignored him completely. Herrmann thought Torn Curtain was a dangerously weak film and one that needed a huge symphonic score with an eerie choir of massed flutes and ominous, oppressive brass to make it effective. When Hitch heard a Hollywood studio orchestra rehearsing Herrmann's main title music, he fired Herrmann on the spot and called in someone else to score the film. Bernard Herrmann was crushed. He had thought that Hitch should have been grateful. "You call in the doctor to make you healthy, not to make you rich," Herrmann later quipped. And he may have been right. Torn Curtain is regarded as one of Hitchcock's lamest efforts, while Herrmann's rejected score has gone on to be recorded and admired on its own. Composer's Datebook is produced by APM, American Public Media, in conjunction with the American Composers Forum, reminding you that all music was once new.

Andre Previn and the Royal Philharmonic Orchestra with the Crown Imperial March by William Walton here on 90.5 WUOL Classical Louisville. And this is Classical Morning for this Monday. I'm Matt Rogers. Music by the son of J.S. Bach, Carl Philipp Emanuel Bach, Sinfonia in A Major played by the Academy of Ancient Music Berlin on Classical Louisville.

0: The Academy of Ancient Music Berlin performing the Sinfonia in A Major by CPE, Carl Philipp Emanuel Bach, here on 90.5 WUOL Classical Louisville. Details on this week's Exploring Music programs coming up here in just a moment, and then a beautiful bit by Jean Sibelius on the other side.
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2: 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Nadia Boulanger, whose name means baker, was the most renowned music teacher of the 20th century. 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

That's called The Swan of Twinella by Jean Sibelius, and that was the Berlin Philharmonic performing with Herbert von Karajan conducting. And this is Classical Morning on 90.5. Good morning. Music by Louise Ferranc, that French composer I've mentioned before who just doesn't get enough attention. So we're going to hear Ferranc's Grand Variations on a theme by Count Gallenberg. Gallenberg best remembered for his ballet scores produced in Vienna and Italy. Jean Muller plays the piano here for the European Soloist of Luxembourg on 90.5 WUOL.

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0: 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Music by Louise Ferranc here on 90.5 WUOL Classical Louisville. Coming up on Classical Morning, the third of three discarded overtures by Beethoven. He was trying to come up with an overture for his one and only opera, and it really gave him a hard time. We'll hear one of the efforts that he decided against on the way in just a moment.
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0: And this is Classical Morning on 90.5. I'm Matt Rogers. Music by Beethoven. His only opera is named Fidelio, but originally he was going to call it Leonora after one of the characters in the opera. And he had a hard time coming up with an overture for the opera. He went through three works or three efforts that he ultimately discarded. This is probably the best of the discarded. It's the Leonora Overture No. 3 by Beethoven, played by the Philharmonic Promenade Orchestra.

0: Adrian Bolt and the Philharmonic Promenade Orchestra with the Leonora Overture No. 3 by Beethoven here on 90.5 WUOL Classical Louisville. A traditional spiritual coming up in just a moment, then we're off to a wedding with Carl Goldmark, and I've got one of the famous Brandenburgs by Bach for you in the next hour.
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That's an arrangement by Harry T. Burley of My Lord, What a Morning, a traditional spiritual for you this morning. Alchemy Vials performing on Classical Louisville. And good morning, I'm Matt Rogers. This is Classical Morning. Daniel Gillum will be coming up at 9 o'clock with your mid-morning mix. Right now, we're off to a wedding with Carl Goldmark from his Symphony No. 1. This is the Wedding March, played by the Singapore Symphony Orchestra.

0: Lan Shui leading the Singapore Symphony Orchestra in the Wedding March from the Symphony No. 1 by Carl Goldmark here on 90.5 WUOL Classical Louisville. From the Baroque era, some of the best compositions are those Brandenburgs by Bach. I've got one of them for you on the way next, and then we will visit England with Gustav Holst. This is Classical Morning on 90.5.
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0: And thanks for starting your week with Classical Louisville. I'm Matt Rogers. This is the Brandenburg Concerto No. 2 by J.S. Bach, the English concert led here by Trevor Pinnock.

0: Trevor Pinnock and the English Concert, the Brandenburg Concerto No. 2 by J.S. Bach, here on 90.5 WUOL Classical Louisville. Coming up on Classical Morning, music by Gustav Holst, music he composed for his employer, the St. Paul's Girls' School, and then music by Alexander Glazunov to take us up to your mid-morning mix here on Classical Louisville.
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0: And you're tuned in to Classical Morning here on 90.5. I'm Matt Rogers. This is music Gustav Holst wrote to say thank you, in essence, to his employer, the St. Paul's Girls' School in London. They had built him a soundproof studio, and he wanted to say thanks. So, as a composer, how do you do that? You write music. The St. Paul's Suite by Gustav Holst, played here by the English String Orchestra.

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William Boughton and the English String Orchestra with the St. Paul's Suite by Gustav Holst here on 90.5 WUOL Classical Louisville. Well, I've got time for one more piece, and then Daniel Gillum will be along with your mid-morning mix, so stay tuned. Lots of great music ahead. This is Spring, Opus 34 by Alexander Glazunov, played by the Hong Kong Philharmonic Orchestra.

Kenneth Skirmerhorn and the Hong Kong Philharmonic with the Opus 34 by Alexander Glazunov, simply called Spring. Well, thank you so much for tuning in this morning. I'm Matt Rogers, back with you tomorrow morning at 6 o'clock for another classical morning. Daniel Gillum is coming up next with your mid-morning mix. Have a great day.

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0: The Paris Orchestra with the music of Maurice Ravel, The Morning Song of the Jester. Jean Martineau conducting on 90.5 WUOL, Classical Louisville. Good morning. I'm Daniel Gillum, 907. What's not a joke is the heat today. Heat index is going to get up to 106 with a high of 93. Right now it's a cool 76.
1: Hi there, this is Bill McLaughlin. Hey, let's make a run to the bakery. Nadia Boulanger, whose name means baker, was the most renowned music teacher of the 20th century. And for half a century, in her boulangerie, Nadia nurtured composers. From Aaron Copland to Philip Glass, from Virgil Thompson to Astor Piazzolla. Join us this week on Exploring Music. We're going to take a trip to Nadia's bakery.
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0: And you may have heard that Bill McLaughlin, the host of Exploring Music, has passed away at the age of 82. We have a link on our Facebook page to more information. You're going to be hearing some of Bill in some reruns as they move towards a new host with Peter Van de Graaff in August. 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Here is some music from Orpheus and Eurydice. Christoph Willibald von Gluck, played by Les Arts Florissants.

Les Arts Florissantes, music from Orpheus and Eurydice, the ballet of triumph and of love. Why not both? This is 90.5 WUOL Classical Louisville 932 on this Monday morning. I'm Daniel Gillum, and I hope your week is off to a good start. Later today on Film at 11, some music from Bruce Montgomery from a 1953 film. Montgomery, not only a composer, but also a mystery crime writer. 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Here's some chamber music from Wolfgang Amadeus Mozart with pianist Leif Ove Andsnes, violinist Matthew Truscott, violist Joel Hunter, and cellist Frank Michael Gutmann.

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0: Georges Bizet wrote that in college. Not sure he ever intended it to have as much popularity as it does. Maybe not as much compared to his operas like Carmen or the Pearl Fishers, but that was the Symphony of Georges Bizet, 90.5 WUOL, the Royal Concertgebouw, conducted by Bernard Haitink. We've got a new series debuting this Sunday, Sundays in August, with Laura Atkinson.
1: 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This August, you can, with Concerts from the Commonwealth. I'm Laura Atkinson. 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
0: 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There's a string quartet by Joseph Bologna, played by the Arabella String Quartet.

0: the Arabella String Quartet and one of the quartets of Joseph Bologna on 90.5 WUOL Classical Louisville. On this Monday, film at 11 on the way next.
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4: You can't fight in here. 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
5: You're going to need a bigger boat.
0: And on today's film at 11, somebody who maybe barely had time to do anything but write, whether it was words or music, Bruce Montgomery, who also wrote crime novels under the pseudonym Edmund Crispin. I mean, it's the list is ongoing. It keeps scrolling. He wrote tons of film scores and wrote a lot of books. This is his music from The Kidnappers from 1953 on film at 11, the Nova Scotia Rhapsody.

0: The Nova Scotia Rhapsody, that's from a film score to a film called The Kidnappers from 1953, a British film with the music of Bruce Montgomery, who might be the most prolific person I have ever read about. Not only a prolific film composer, but also incredibly important in the detective novel genre under the name Edmund Crispin. This is 90.5 WUOL Classical Louisville. I'm Daniel Gillum. Good morning.
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0: Heat advisory in effect for today and maybe for tomorrow. Heat index values today could be as high as 106. Tomorrow, as high as 102. Right now, it's a balmy 76. I mean, the humidity is high. This is the first movement of the first piano concerto of Zara Lavina, Maria Lettberg at the piano with the Radio Symphony Orchestra, Berlin.

on 90.5 WUOL Classical Louisville. What a opening for a piano concerto. That first concerto by Zara Lavina. And that first movement played by Maria Lettberg and the Radio Symphony Orchestra of Berlin. Laura Atkinson's going to join you at noon today on Classical Louisville. I'm Daniel Gillum, and support for the music today comes from our listener members and the University of Louisville. And Kentucky Opera, offering audiences the chance to experience the joy and heartbreak found in musical stories. This season's show includes The Barber of Seville, Cotton, Così fan tutte, and Salome. Season ticket info at kyopera.org. Well, I hope you have a good rest of your day. Stay cool out there. Heat advisory in effect for today. Heat index values could get as high as 106. I'll leave you with this orchestral suite by Peter Ilyich Tchaikovsky. 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

0: A finale that goes on forever and ever. That was the Orchestral Suite No. 3 in G Major by Peter Ilyich Tchaikovsky. Just thrilling music. The Indie Air Radio Philharmonic, led by Stanislav Kochanovsky on 90.5 WUOL Classical Louisville. I'm Laura Atkinson, glad to be back with you on this Monday afternoon. And y'all, it is hot today, 81 degrees, but eventually getting up to temperatures so high that it's going to feel like about 106. There is a heat advisory today.
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0: I've got the singular piano concerto by a woman who was a piano superstar coming up at about 12:30 today. Right now, we'll hear some reluctant music by Charles Gounod. He wrote his opera Faust, his most famous opera, in fact, in 1859, and he did not want to write ballet music. But that was the French tradition to have a big ballet number in the middle of the opera. Eventually, he was talked into it, and it became even more famous than the original opera. This is the Faust ballet music by Charles Gounod, the Radio Luxembourg Symphony led by Louis de Fromont on 90.5 WUOL.

the Faust ballet music from Charles Gounod's opera of the same name. He was pretty hesitant to write that work. He didn't want to write ballet music for his opera, but the French tradition kind of dictated that he must have a big ballet break, especially when it premiered in Paris. He wrote it reluctantly, and then it became one of his most famous pieces. That was the Radio Luxembourg Symphony with Louis de Fromont on 90.5 WUOL Classical Louisville. I'm Laura Atkinson. Coming up this Sunday, we've got a new show for you. It's called Concerts from the Commonwealth. It's a chance to relive some of the highlights from Louisville's classical season this year. And it will begin with the Chamber Orchestra of Louisville with Joseph Suk's Serenade and Tessa Lark soloing with the Louisville Orchestra. That's coming up this Sunday at 5 o'clock with me. I'll be hosting it. And you can find out more online at lpm.org/classical. 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Well, Pablo Casals was known mostly for being one of the world's greatest cellists. His new technique made things possible on the cello that weren't really there before. But he also wrote some beautiful music, including this. This is a Sardana. The City of Birmingham Symphony Orchestra, the group of cellos, the section of cellos led here by Sheku Kanamason on 90.5 WUOL.

the incredibly rich sound of the City of Birmingham Symphony Orchestra section of cellos. Shaku Kanamason leading from his own instrument in Pablo Casals' Sardanya on 90.5 WUOL Classical Louisville. I'm Laura Atkinson. We've got a singular piano concerto by one of the greatest pianists in history that's coming up at about 12:35 this afternoon. In about 10 minutes. My time's off a little bit. Thanks for tuning in on your Monday. Hope you're doing well. Hope you are getting a fresh start to the week, though it is certainly pretty warm. It's a warm start, 84 degrees right now with a heat advisory outside in downtown Louisville. Support today comes from the University of Louisville and from the Belle of Louisville, where guests can do whatever floats their boat, shake their booties, savor a sunset, or be immersed in River City history, all while rolling on the river. Ticket details for adults and kids at belleoflouisville.org. Here's George Schulte with the Vienna Philharmonic and Franz von Suppe's Poet and Peasant Overture on Classical Louisville.

0: My goodness, what a race to the finish. The Poet and Peasant Overture by Franz von Suppe, enough to get a little bit of energy in your Monday afternoon, maybe even a couple of high kicks in there. That was the Vienna Philharmonic with George Schulte conducting on 90.5 WUOL. I'm Laura Atkinson, happy to bring you the energy every day here on Classical Louisville, where we get our support today from the University of Louisville and from our member listeners. 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
0: There are lots of scholars who have consistently been blown away by this next concerto. It's called monothematic, and it's through composed, meaning that there's not as much of the delineation between movements. And it was something that was totally new and totally exciting when Clara Schumann brought it into the world. She premiered it with her friend Felix Mendelssohn at the helm of the Leipzig Gewandhaus Orchestra. Today we'll hear it played by Isita Kanna-Mason with the Royal Liverpool Philharmonic led by Holly Matheson. This is Clara Schumann's Piano Concerto in A minor on 90.5 WUOL.

0: Clara Wieck's Piano Concerto in A Minor, played today by Isatah Kanamason with the Royal Liverpool Philharmonic, led by Holly Matheson. A real work of innovation by Clara Wieck Schumann. And it's nice to hear the Kanamason family performing this hour. We had Sheku a bit earlier playing the music of Pablo Casals, and then just now Isatah, his sister, playing Clara Schumann's work. I'm Laura Atkinson. Thanks for tuning in to 90.5 WUOL Classical Louisville. A really interesting trumpet concerto is on the way. And then one of the greatest choral works from the late Renaissance period is coming up on Voices Carry today.
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0: What if you could go back in time and hear one of your favorite concerts from this past season? This August, you can, with Concerts from the Commonwealth. I'm Laura Atkinson. 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Can't wait for you to join me this Sunday for Concerts from the Commonwealth. We're kicking things off with a performance by the Chamber Orchestra of Louisville. They're performing Joseph Suk's Serenade. And then Tessa Lark is soloing with the Louisville Orchestra. You can find out more about that online at lpm.org/classical. Right now, Edward Tarr is the soloist with the Franz Liszt Chamber Orchestra, led by Janos Rolla. This is Georg Neruda's Trumpet Concerto No. 1.

0: That was a trumpet concerto, the first trumpet concerto of Johann Georg Neruda, originally written for a corno da caccia, a hunting trumpet or a hunting horn. But today it was played by Edward Tarr on trumpet, who also happened to write the definitive edition for modern players to be able to play that very piece. He's a really respected, historically informed player of brass instruments and did a lot to open up some repertoire for trumpet players everywhere. That was the Franz Liszt Chamber Orchestra joining him with Janos Rolla conducting on 90.5 WUOL Classical Louisville. A performance by the Takash Quartet coming up at about 1:30 this afternoon. We're in the PNC studio today at Louisville Public Media. I'm Laura Atkinson. 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
1: 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Nadia Boulanger, whose name means baker, was the most renowned music teacher of the 20th century. 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
0: Some sad news for those of us in the classical radio world or anyone who enjoys classical radio. Bill McLaughlin passed away this past week at the age of 82. So we here on WUOL wish his family well and know that we are thinking about them. We'll be airing reruns of Bill McLaughlin's show Exploring Music until Peter Van de Graaff will assume the full-time role of host starting on August 24th. Here's the RTE Chamber Orchestra with Adrian Leeper conducting in Samuel Coleridge Taylor's Petite Suite de Concert on 90.5 WUOL.

0: On 90.5 WUOL, the Petite Suite, a concert by Samuel Coleridge Taylor, played by the RTE Chamber Orchestra. Adrian Leeper was conducting today. Thanks for tuning in on your Monday afternoon. Hope you're doing well. 133 right now, 85 degrees outside, mostly sunny, though there is a heat advisory. The UV level is quite high and temperatures are set to rise several degrees over the next few hours. Be careful out there. 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
0: Here's the Takash Quartet, one of my absolute favorite quartets in the world. They're playing Franz Schubert's String Quartet and B-flat Major, number 8, here on 90.5 WUOL.

0: On 90.5 WUOL, the Takash Quartet performing a string quartet by Franz Schubert. Now listen, we talk a lot on this station about the speed at which composers have composed in the past. A couple of weeks and throwing out a symphony, a couple of days throwing out a concerto. Well, it seems like Franz Schubert has them all beat. He wrote that string quartet, as he said, in 4.5 hours. Is it true? Who knows? That's what he said. I think I could believe it. He was such a prolific composer. Incredible works by Franz Schubert and much more every day here on 90.5 WUOL. And listen, I have a monumental motet from the Renaissance period coming up on Voices Carry in just a moment.
1: Hi there, this is Bill McLaughlin. Hey, let's make a run to the bakery. Nadia Boulanger, whose name means baker, was the most renowned music teacher of the 20th century. And for half a century, in her boulangerie, Nadia nurtured composers. From Aaron Copland to Philip Glass, from Virgil Thompson to Astor Piazzolla. 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We're going to take a trip to Nadia's bakery.
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0: Music from the Renaissance today on Voices Carry. With me, I'm Laura Atkinson. Thanks for tuning into Classical Louisville this Monday afternoon. There is nothing like this next piece. It is written for, listen to this, an astonishing 40 voices, 40 separate vocal lines arranged into 8 separate choirs of 5 parts each. There truly is nothing like it. But there's a reason, we think, for why Thomas Tallis chose to voice this motet in this way. It was written for a palace where the hall was shaped in an octagon. And the idea is that he wanted to have a separate choir in each corner of this particular palace. Here is Spem in Alium by Thomas Tallis, the Renaissance composer, sung today by Musica Sacra with Richard Westenberg conducting for Voices Carry on Classical Louisville.

music for 40 separate vocal lines, 40 soloists from the Renaissance period. Thomas Tallis's Spem in Allium, the group Musica Sacra out of New York City, led by Richard Westenberg. For our Voices Carry pick today on 90.5 WUOL, truly really one of the more monumental choral works ever, but certainly from such an early period in human history. Thanks for tuning in to 90.5 WUOL. I'm Laura Atkinson with you for about another 45 minutes, and I hand things over to Kiana Dell. Be sure to tune in today for Crossfade with some music by Art Tatum. LPM is proud to sponsor Leadership Louisville Center, hosting the 2026 Leadership Louisville Luncheon on August 18th with the theme Beyond the Noise. 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
1: 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This August, you can, with Concerts from the Commonwealth. I'm Laura Atkinson. 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And we'll be kicking things off this Sunday with a performance by the Chamber Orchestra of Louisville and Joseph Suk's music. And then from the Louisville Orchestra, who will have Tessa Lark soloing with them in a violin concerto by Lisa Bielava. That's coming up this Sunday at 5 o'clock with Concerts from the Commonwealth. Right now, we'll turn to a work by Mariana Martinez, her keyboard concerto in C major, played by Edith Meshulam Corman, along with the Oxford Philharmonic Orchestra on Classical Louisville.

0: The music of Mariana Martinez, a classical composer who ran in circles with Mozart and Haydn and many others. That was her keyboard concerto in C major. Edith Meshulam Corman playing with the Oxford Philharmonic Orchestra here on 90.5 WUOL Classical Louisville. A 50th birthday present to himself is coming up with music by Jean Sibelius here on 90.5 WUOL, where we get support today from the University of Louisville and from Kentucky Opera, offering audiences the chance to experience the joy and heartbreak found in musical stories. This season's shows include The Barber of Seville, Cotton, Così fan tutte, and Zalame. Season ticket info at kyopera.org.
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0: Well, by all accounts, Jean Sibelius was in a very secure place when this next piece premiered. He had international recognition. He already had Finlandia behind him, his four first symphonies, some of his incredible works like the Violin Concerto, and he was recognized all over the world for his skill. But still, we musicians, composers, anyone, any type of artist can be, you know, a little bit insecure about our music when it goes out into the world. And even Sibelius, at the age of 50, when he presented this symphony for a kind of 50th birthday concert extravaganza, was unclear if it's what he wanted it to be. He made some very last-minute adjustments in the dress rehearsal just moments before the premiere. And then after the premiere, he pulled it back from the public and had to revise it several times before he finally felt like he got it right. This is the version he felt like was the one he wanted. Jean Sibelius' Symphony No. 5 in E-flat major, played by the City of Birmingham Symphony Orchestra, Simon Rattle, conducting on 90.5 WUOL.

0: I love that ending. Jean Sibelius's Fifth Symphony. Simon Rattle led the City of Birmingham Symphony Orchestra on 90.5 WUOL. It's Monday. I'm Kiana Dell. I hope you're having a great day. It's a scorcher out there today, 87 degrees, mostly sunny and humid for sure. I'm here with you till 6 o'clock with music from Art Tatum coming up on Crossfade, where we explore the through line between classical music and jazz. That's at 4 o'clock.
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0: Start with a little piano music. This is pianist Anna Schellest playing Amy Beach's Belote.

pianist Anna Schellest playing Amy Beach's Ballade on 90.5 WUOL. Aaron Copland's Appalachian Spring coming up just before 3:30 or so, and then Crossfade at 4 o'clock with music from Art Tatum. 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Here is a duet concertino from Richard Strauss, Ernest Ottensamer on clarinet with Stefan Tarnowski on bassoon, and the Academy of London.

0: Richard Strauss's duet Concertino, Stefan Tarnowski on bassoon with Ernst Ottensamer on clarinet, the Academy of London led by Richard Stamp. Thanks for listening to Classical Louisville on your Monday afternoon. Music by Art Tatum, an elegy, coming up at 4 o'clock on Crossfade. We'll hear from Aaron Copeland before that. 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
1: 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Nadia Boulanger, whose name means baker, was the most renowned music teacher of the 20th century. 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

0: Aaron Copland's Appalachian Spring. Hugh Wolf led the St. Paul Chamber Orchestra on 90.5 WUOL. I'm Kiana Dell. I'm here with you till 6 o'clock today. It's almost time for Crossfade. 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
0: 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From his album, Piano Starts Here, this is pianist Art Tatum's Elegy.

Art Tatum's Elegy. Art Tatum on the piano from his album Piano Starts Here. My pick for Crossfade today, where we explore the through line between classical music, jazz, and other genres. I'm Kiana Dell. I hope you're enjoying your Monday afternoon, staying hydrated, staying cool. Here's music from Joaquin Rodrigo now. Fantasia para un gentil hombre. The English Chamber Orchestra playing with Narciso Yepes on guitar.

Fantasia para un gentil hombre. Fantasia for a gentleman. Joaquin Rodrigo's music played by the English Chamber Orchestra, Narciso Yepes, playing guitar there. Thanks for listening to 90.5 WUOL. I'm Kiana Dell. I'm here with you till 6 o'clock today. Colleen Wheelahan joins you then. I'm looking forward to hearing Claude Debussy's La Mer in the 5 o'clock hour. It's one of my favorite pieces. Happy to share it with you. And what a vision it would be to be by the sea at this time. 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Here's the first Romanian Rhapsody of George Enescu. It's played by the National Orchestra of France. Christian Macellaru conducts.

the First, Romanian Rhapsody of George Enescu. That was the National Orchestra of France with Christian Macellaru conducting on 90.5 WUOL. The Italian Girl in Algiers, the overture by Gioachino Rossini, coming up a little bit after 5 o'clock, and some music I love that I hope you'll love too, especially on a humid 90-degree day, Claude Debussy's La Mer. Think about the sea on a day like today. That's coming up a little bit later in the 5 o'clock hour. Florence Price is next. 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

Violinist Daniel Hope and the Zurich Chamber Orchestra. That was Florence Price's Adoration on 90.5 WUOL. Eric Satie will bring us into the 5 o'clock hour. Here's his Six Nociens, played by pianist Aldo Ciccolini.

0: Pianist Aldo Ciccolini playing the Six Nozienes of Eric Satie on 90.5 WUOL. I'm Kiana Dell. It's almost 5 o'clock.
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0: More music for piano. Here's George Bolette playing the music of Franz Liszt.

pianist George Bolet playing music by Franz Liszt on 90.5 WUOL. Lots of classic stories coming up in this hour. Claude Debussy takes us to the sea a little bit before 5:30. And right now, Gioachino Rossini's Italian Girl in Algiers. This is the overture played by the Boston Pops.

0: John Williams led the Boston Pops. That was the overture to The Italian Girl in Algiers by Gioachino Rossini. Thanks for listening to 90.5 WUOL on your Monday. I'm Kiana Dell, here with you till Colleen Wheelahan joins you at 6. She'll take you to the Bandstand at 8 with Frederick Speck's Night Moves, music played by our very own University of Louisville Wind Ensemble, coming up for your wind band fix at 8 o'clock. 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
0: Pablo Horas Casado leads Concerto Cologne. This is Carl Philipp Emanuel Bach's Fandango.

Sinfonia Fandango from Carl Philipp Emanuel Bach was played by Concerto Cologne on 90.5 WUOL. I'm Kiana Dell. Happy to be here with you on a Monday. Happy to listen to some music about the sea. This is one of my favorite pieces by Claude Debussy ever, the Impressionist. This is La Mer. It's played by the London Symphony Orchestra.

La Mer, music by Claude Debussy. That was the London Symphony Orchestra playing his music on 90.5 WUOL. I'm Kiana Dell. Hope you're enjoying today. Hope you're having a good one, staying hydrated in this very humid weather. I'm here with you till 6. Wolfgang Amadeus Mozart is next. 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Here's Camerata Salzburg playing Wolfgang Amadeus Mozart's Serenata Notturna.

Wolfgang Amadeus Mozart's Serenata Notturna was played there by Camerata Salzburg on 90.5 WUOL. I'm Kiana Dell. It's Monday. I'm here with you till 6 o'clock today. Colleen Wheelahan coming up next, and she'll take you to the bandstand at 8 with music for Wind Band.

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3: Lots to look forward to. Colleen Wheelahan has Paul Dukas' Sorcerer's Apprentice. If you're a lover of Fantasia 2000 like me, you'll love hearing that. A little nostalgia coming up later on in the 6 o'clock hour. And at 8, music for Wind Band, the music of Frederick Speck. I'm Kiana Dell. Thanks so much for spending your time with me on Classical Louisville on a Monday. I'll be right back here with you at 3 o'clock tomorrow. Here's pianist Laura Downs playing the music of Nora Douglas Holt. This is Nora's Dance.

0: Nora Douglas Holt was so enthusiastic about getting music by Black American composers published in the beginning of the 1920s that she actually had her own magazine for it that you could subscribe to, Music and Poetry. I think we should go back to that subscription model to get new music all the time. She specifically promoted works by Black composers in a time where the classical world wasn't exactly rushing to make room for them, but also in her own pieces, specifically that one called Nora's Dance, she showed that, hey, the music that's around you all the time is also music worth your respect. Nora's Dance by Nora Douglas Holt, performed there by Laura Downs on 90.5 WUOL Classical Louisville. I'm Colleen Wheelahan. This is Evening Classics.
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0: With the heat making its way back, especially tomorrow, I would love to say that this is Christmas in July, but I think it's actually something even better. It's winter in July. Peter Ilyich Tchaikovsky's first symphony bearing the title Winter Daydreams. Be honest, in the heat this July, haven't you had a winter daydream at some point and thought of ice and snow? Here's the BBC Philharmonic, led by Vasily Sinyasky.

0: Memories of Russian winter with ice and snow. Gosh, doesn't that sound amazing right now? Winter Daydreams, the First Symphony by Peter Ilyich Tchaikovsky. A little blast of cold air on a hot July evening here on 90.5 WUOL.
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0: I'm Colleen Wheelahan. Glad you've joined us to start off your week, or at least go into your Monday evening. Relax after the start of your week. I hope it's going well so far. And that maybe you haven't accidentally automated things to the point that they cause a problem. I know in the age of AI, we do sometimes all end up doing that just a little bit. It's definitely shown in a cautionary tale here by Paul Dukas that comes from a poem that was by Goethe called The Sorcerer's Apprentice. The New York Philharmonic is led by Leonard Bernstein,

0: A cautionary tale about the dangers of automation. Interesting how relevant it still is. The Sorcerer's Apprentice, a poem by Goethe expressed in a tone poem by Paul Dukas, the New York Philharmonic, led by Leonard Bernstein.
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0: The work of Johann Sebastian Bach has been described as music in the castle of heaven. And for so many musicians and listeners, it is music that feels so heavenly in its perfection, its mathematical precision. But Johann Sebastian Bach was an completely, eminently practical composer. He was writing some of his most interesting work, some of his most stunning work, for things like a church service on a regular Sunday, or in this case, a musical encyclopedia, something for education, a workbook, really. This is the opening prelude and fugue of the Well-Tempered Clavier. Pierre-Laurent Aimard is at the piano.

0: My son recently started his ACT workbook, and I think he's a little disappointed it's not as wonderful as that workbook, The Well-Tempered Clavier, the opening prelude and fugue by Johann Sebastian Bach, performed there by Pierre Levent Aimard on 90.5 WUOL. I'm Colleen Wheelahan. This is Evening Classics.
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2: 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Nadia Boulanger, whose name means baker, was the most renowned music teacher of the 20th century, and for half a century, in her boulangerie, Nadia nurtured composers. 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
0: Tonight at 9 on WUOL. Samuel Coleridge Taylor was a teenager and doing his graduation work at the Royal College of Music when he wrote this piece, inspired by the life of Toussaint Louverture, who was a formerly enslaved man who became the military and political leader of the Haitian Revolution, helping to establish Haiti as the first independent Black republic. This is Toussaint Louverture by Coleridge Taylor. The National Philharmonic is led by Michael Repper.

0: From a Grammy-nominated album, the National Philharmonic led by Michael Repper on Evening Classics in Toussaint l'Ouverture by Samuel Coleridge Taylor.
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0: This week on Exploring Music, the students of Nadia Boulanger, everyone from Aaron Copland to Astor Piazzolla to Philip Glass to Quincy Jones, her most prolific students, plus her music and her sister Lily's music, all week long on Exploring Music, which is weeknights at 9. And right now, here's some music by a different French composer, the Suite Provençale by Darius Milhaud. The Toulouse Capital Orchestra is led by Michel Plaisson.

The musical passport of Darius Milhaud has a lot of stamps on it. He was a French Jewish composer influenced by Brazilian music, fascinated by jazz. He worked in film, he taught in the United States, and collaborated across disciplines. But that went back to his childhood, the Suite Provençale performed by the Toulouse Capital Orchestra led by Michel Plesson. I'm Colleen Wheelahan. Glad you're here for a Monday evening on 90.5 WUOL. Randall Gooseby is the violinist now with Duong at the piano in the violin Sonatina by Antonín Dvořák.

0: Music that doesn't feel rushed at all, even though Antony Dvorak wrote it in just a few days during a stay in New York. His Sonatina, performed there by Randall Goosby with Zhuang at the piano on Evening Classics.
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0: This is Evening Classics on 90.5 WUOL Classical Louisville. I'm Colleen Wheelahan. It's time for tonight's Bandstand Selection, your daily appointment for wind ensemble music, which, as a percussionist, I will remind you, wind ensemble does include a percussion section. And this piece was actually written originally for cello and marimba, or exists in a version for cello and marimba. That's how I first heard it. It's performed here, though, with cello and the full wind ensemble, being Louisville's own University of Louisville wind ensemble led by Frederick Speck. Paul York is the cellist, and the piece is Night Moves.